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We are 4 minutes away from Twins Baseball here on the Treasure Island Baseball Network. 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
2: The Minnesota Twins are getting ready to wave goodbye to what has been a difficult August and hope to do so with a victory tonight against a division rival. It's the Twins and the Tigers at Target Field, both teams trying to emerge from the fringes of the American League playoff picture. Hello and welcome to the Menards pregame lineup card. I'm John Vitas. Chris Atterbury and Dan Gladden are set to join me in just a minute. It's a warm, sunny night here in downtown Minneapolis. Twins trying to keep Detroit down on the road. They've lost five consecutive road games, scoring less than 3 runs per game in that stretch. They weren't great at home last week either, finishing a 2-4 homestand against the Rays and Dodgers. Let's take a look at tonight's pitching matchup, and if you like young power arms, this one's for you. Taj Bradley tries to finish August on a high note for the Twins after working to a 5.40 ERA this month. For the season, he's 9-6 with a 3.97 ERA, becoming the first Twin to make 27 starts this year, which will also match a career high. It's Taj's 100th career start. Bradley had never faced the Tigers until this season. In 2 starts against them in 2026, he's given up 6 runs in 10 2/3 innings. Dylan Dingler has had the most success against him, going 3-for-5 with a home run. Rookie right-hander Jackson Jobe makes his 5th major league start today for Detroit. The 3rd overall pick in 2021, Jobe is 1-1 with a 3.93 ERA, averaging 98 on the fastball while inducing a ton of ground balls. He uses 5 pitches in total, with that hard fastball actually getting hit the hardest right now, a .600 opponent's slugging percentage against it so far this year. It's time to rewind to yesterday's series finale. Twins trying to salvage the finale of a 3-game series against the division-leading White Sox, and they got out to a nice start against opener Jordan Hicks. Hicks walked 2 and retired 2 to start the inning, and then Josh Bell delivered an RBI single up the middle to give the Twins the lead. After lefty Tyler Gilbert came in, Trevor Larnach ripped a double down the right field line, and Minnesota jumped out to a 3-0 lead in the first. That was all the run support Zebby Matthews would need, as he carried a perfect game into the 6th inning. It was broken up by Drew Romo on a single, but Matthews would strand a pair in that frame to keep the Twins in front. He worked a perfect 7th, then gave up a 1-out single to Tristan Peters in the 8th. Brenton Doyle flew out, and Romo came to the plate as the last chance for the Pale Hose.
3: As I look, ground ball to the right side, Clemens going to grab it in the grass behind the infield skin. And he throws out Romo, and how about 8 shutout innings from Zebulon Matthews, a standing ovation from the Target Field crowd, and he deserves it today.
2: And he wasn't done. Zebby would come back out for the 9th. He did get Munetaka Murakami to fly out, but also allowed 2 singles, and so Derek Shelton decided to go to the bullpen. Jeff Hoffman allowed the inherited run to score to ruin the shutout, but induced a pop-out from Colson Montgomery to end the ballgame. Twins win it 5-1, the final yesterday afternoon. Well, as the Twins get ready for Series 2 of 5 in a row against the American League Central, it's time to say hello to Chris Atterbury and Dan Gladden as we are at the park, courtesy of Treasure Island Resort and Casino. And guys, I feel like we've said this a bunch of times this year, but the Twins are facing another right-handed starter coming off of Tommy John surgery. And we've seen the Twins benefit from being patient and drawing walks against guys like this. And Danny, when you see a guy like Jobe here for the first time, do you feel like the Twins hitters may be best served tonight to wait him out and see what he's got?
4: I think you're going to rely a lot on the analytics part of it. Video of this pitcher, some of the numbers as to what he likes to throw, and in particular certain accounts. But, yeah, I think that you're just going to have to wait him out a little bit. He's got a high upside. They feel that this guy's 97 high velocity. His velocity has gone up since he's come back from Tommy John. Also, his slider, a little bit inconsistent right now, but that is a weapon for him to wipe you out.
3: You know what's funny about that is, though, I don't think he has a strikeout on his slider all year. Yeah. So he gets ahead with it, but he's been a little erratic, as you said, Danny. The 15 strikeouts in 18 and a third innings, 8 walks. Okay, that's fairly high. What got me, he's hit three guys. So I think maybe still just a little bit trying to find his feel.
4: Sure.
3: And the other element of it is how deep really is he going to go? He's thrown 86 pitches the last couple times.
4: And don't
3: forget,
4: this is his fifth outing since Tommy John surgery. He had some minor league starts down there. But still, I think it takes you a good 10 starts to come back from Tommy John. And he did take the 16-month period to kind of rehab and come back.
2: Taj Bradley went deep into the game in Sacramento against the A's his last time out. Gave up four runs, but Chris, I thought he was better than his line indicated. What did you see from Taj last time out?
3: He had the rhythm going. I think Danny's talked about it a lot. When Taj is right, it feels like he's working in a really quick rhythm. He's got a lot of energy on the mound. He's coming downhill. He's so big and strong. I think Taj, personally, is a guy, Danny, who after watching what Zebby did last night, he's going to want to meet that bar.
4: Yeah, nice little combo there with Zebby and then follow it up with Taj Bradley here tonight. Looking at some numbers, his last eight starts, he has no wins and five no decisions. And like you were saying, John, his numbers indicate he's pitched better than his numbers look.
2: The one thing we get to look forward to in this series, it'll be a theme on our show today, is the youth movement for both of these lineups. We're going to get our first look here at Target Field at Max Clark. We haven't seen Hau-Yu Lee or Brett Callahan. They're in the lineup tonight, and there's a couple other young guys on the bench, Eduardo Valencia, John Peck for the Tigers. Clark's the guy with all the pedigree here, but what are you guys going to be looking for? Because we see the Tigers all the time from that group to know, is this a wave or is this just kind of Max Clark?
3: The amazing thing to me is we're talking about all those guys. A guy drafted after Max Clark in the same draft, Kevin McGonigal, has got the third best WAR in the American League.

0: We're not even talking about him because he's been doing it now for about 6 months. It's amazing how quickly, Danny, we take him for granted for being what we think of him like a veteran player because he's been so consistently good.
1: I think it's an indication of what the Detroit Tigers organization and the direction they're going in right now. You give up your frontline starters, in particular Skubal. They said that they've still been pitching a little bit better since he's left, played better since they left. But when you get young players like that, there's some energy in that clubhouse in there on the field, and I think it shows up for the Detroit Tigers.
2: Yeah, Tigers, of course, traded away Skubal and Casey Mize, but they've got these young guys that we're going to see in this series that they've added to the rotation and have had some success. Guys, we appreciate it. Love the chat. Going to catch up with you for first pitch here at the bottom of the hour. We've been at the park thanks to Treasure Island Resort and Casino, the exclusive casino partner of the Minnesota Twins. 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The Twins are running out one of the youngest lineups they've had in a while with four starters yet to experience their 26th birthday. But Derek Shelton says the amount of data they share does not necessarily correlate with the experience in the show.
3: I think we have to be careful in terms of the amount of information. Everybody digests information differently, and that's not just rookies. There's some veteran guys that don't like information and don't want it and are able to go out with minimal stuff. There's some guys that like a ton. There's some young guys that like a ton, and because of the fact that they're coming up with more information, their expectation is there. So I think it's catered individually to what each player we think wants, and then having conversations with our development group of how much they've handled before.
2: Yeah, an interesting give and take there, player to player. Now, the Twins hitters may be asking for a little more info in this series because, as we said, the Tigers rolling out three starters the Twins have not seen much of. We are just getting started on the show tonight. Chris's full conversation with Derek Shelton is coming up next. And it's a Monday, which means we are unpacking some baseball cards with a Twin. And today, that segment has a fun story involving a well-known current Tiger. And last but not least, we're going to check in with Kalen Culpepper to see how he's settled into life in the big leagues. That's right here on your home for Twins baseball.
4: Lisa Damon, the mayor of St. Paul, and John Schuster. It's Vanita. All that live from the State Fair tomorrow on CCO.
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2: We are live on the Menards pregame lineup card getting ready for the first game of the series between the Twins and Tigers. And for a

0: preview of the series and a look at a personal milestone. Here's Chris and Derek Shelton.
1: We're here with Derek Shelton, and Shelty, we're just trying to do some of the math here, and we're going to forget the exact numbers, but came out post-game that you celebrated your 25 years yesterday in baseball, and that is nothing to sneeze at. Did you ever imagine, from the time that you left Southern Illinois, that you'd have over a quarter century in Major League Baseball?
2: No, I did not. I mean, I think anybody that aspires to be in this game aspires to spend one day in the big leagues. And, you know, I've been very fortunate to spend almost half my adult life, or close to half my adult life, in professional baseball. And it's a true honor because, you know, I think, as I said last night, that, you know, the game is always and will always be about the players. And with the staff, we are just along, you know, to kind of help facilitate.
1: Well, you guys kick off a series today against the Detroit Tigers. You guys are kind of jostling there in the American League Central. You've played well against Detroit this year. I want to kind of step back a little bit. You've got some young guys. Kalen Walker just got here. They've got McGonigal, who's been brilliant as a rookie from day one. Plus, they just call up Max Clark. Years ago, and go back to even when you started in Major League Baseball, the idea that a rookie would come up, he'd get peppered with fastballs till he proved he could hit it. It was a different animal. Now with all the information out there, I feel like these guys jump in and they're being attacked with the same amount of preparation and depth of scouting that maybe only veterans had before.
2: Well, I think your point there is right. There's so much information in the game today, and especially the way that we can categorize and catalog information in AA and AAA, guys are coming up with game plans. It's not just come up and see if the kid can hit the fastball or, you know, if he can hit velocity. Now it's a situation where they're coming up and there's already game plans that are set because of it.
1: We love to romanticize the idea of the old player and the leader helping the young player out. And it's different because every player is completely different personality wise. But when I look down and I see Walker batting ninth, he's got his arms draped over the railing right next to Josh Bell, watching a pitcher he's never seen before. Boy, that makes me think the guy's got a pretty good head on his shoulders.
2: Yeah, I think that there's nobody that you can stand next to better than Josh Bell. I mean, we've lamented on this a lot, you know, throughout the year of how good a veteran he is. For a young power hitter like Walker's going to be able to stand next to someone that's got 10 years of service time, has been, you know, one of, if not our most productive RBI producer all year, and just be able to have conversations about the sequence of pitching or how he's going to be attacked. I think it's really important.
1: Let's talk about pitching today with Jackson Job coming off Tommy John surgery. Obviously, big time arm, third overall pick coming out of high school. What's the key with Job?
2: Well, I mean, you got to keep him on the plate. It's a little bit funky. He's got a little glove tap that comes through. Like you said, he is still rehabbing. You know, the fastball, as we've seen in the past, has been up in the higher 90s. It sits in the mid-90s, 95, 96. But it's a good young power arm that we just have to make sure that we attack the fastball.
1: Good power arm of your own. And Taj Bradley, he's moving now into innings territory where he's never been before. He's built for this part of the season physically. Excited to see him as he continues to try to maybe hit some milestones he has yet to hit?
2: Yeah, 100%. I mean, I think your point there is right. He's big and physical. And when you're talking about starting pitchers, you're talking about guys that can handle a workload or big physical guys, and that's what Taj has positioned himself for, and just excited to see him finish the last month strong.
1: All right, that's Derek Shelton.
0: Yeah, we've definitely reached the point of Taj's season where we're diving into his overall numbers for potential bases at the end of the night, a chance to eclipse 150 innings for the season. It's time for a break, but we rip open a pack of baseball cards with David Festa. That's next on your home for Twins baseball.
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0: Every Monday on the Menards pregame lineup card, we tear open a pack of top 75th anniversary cards in a segment we like to call Unpacked. The past two Mondays, we've heard guys pulling cards of their fellow teammates, which hasn't happened a lot in this series. Andrew Morris shared last week that he recently pulled a Tommy Nance and a David Festa. Now, Festa has been on the IL for the entirety of the season due to shoulder and pec issues, but he still wanted to participate and starts the segment with his take on the card business.
12: I love to just open a pack, but I don't like go to shops or go on. We got a lot of guys that love it. Guys like Andrew Morris, Corey Lewis, they're ripping packs all the time. Expensive ones, too. It's not a cheap industry now, but it's fun to like open cards. And you know, I've asked like Pablo, I remember last year I asked him for like a signed jersey. I think I got like a cool Buxton card, asked him to sign it one time. But honestly, I just like to keep them. It's cool to collect, like it really is. I never really got into it, so that's probably why I'm behind a little bit. But I feel like now there's so many different cards, like, you know, this is the top 75. And like when I'm signing my own cards and doing them, I'm like, man, there are so many cards to collect now. The product never gets stale. Like, that's the thing. Like, whenever you might feel like, you know, you got a bunch of good Skeens cards, next thing you know, there's 10 or 20 more of them. That's what makes the industry cool and fun, that it's always changing. Yeah, so what is this? We got a top 75, series one. Look at Skeens right off the bat, obviously. I think he goes without saying how good he is. Devers, little Rafael Devers. Blaze Alexander, Gavin Williams. Obviously pretty familiar with him. I feel like I've played him just about every level you could in the minors. I mean, he's a great pitcher. I had a friend in Cleveland's org. They were good friends. So Lazaro Estrada. I feel like I'm going the wrong way here. Let's do this. Drew Rasmussen, obviously he's a beast. Max Schumann, Max Fried, Christian Moore, Dalton Rushen. What do we got here? We got the three ERA leaders, Skubal, Hunter Brown, Crochet. It's pretty sweet. Javier Baez. It's funny, I have a story. I faced Detroit last year at home at Target Field, and supposedly he's a big card collector now. And he like flew out to right field or whatever, and he like passes me on the mound. And he's like, hey, I got a card for you to sign tomorrow, in the middle of the game. And I'm like, all right, you got it. And the next day, he sent it over, signed a couple cards for him. Just thought it was funny. It was like the middle of the game, and I'm like super focused. And you know, he's just like, hey, thought he was gonna like talk smack or say something funny to me. No, he just had a card for me to sign.
0: Yeah, so if you see Javier Baez cross the mound with a word for a Twins pitcher, he might just be asking for a signature. Good stuff there from Festa, and we certainly wish him a successful recovery. Looking forward to seeing him back on the mound healthy next spring. When we come back, our twin storyline crosses paths with Kalen Culpepper and some other young twins on when that rookie excitement wears off and turns into an everyday rhythm. That's next on your home for Twins baseball.
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15: August 31st, 2007. The Twins were hosting the Kansas City Royals in a day-night doubleheader and had already dropped Game 1 9-4. However, the nightcap proved to be a different story, as Twins starting pitcher Scott Baker entered the ninth inning with a perfect game on just 90 pitches. Baker led off the inning by walking Royals catcher John Buck, but the no-hitter was still intact. Enter pinch hitter Mike Sweeney, who had just come off a two-month stint on the disabled list.
16: And the pitch, and a line drive to center field, and it's going to drop for a base hit.
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16: Scott Baker flirts with a no-hitter.
15: Nonetheless, Baker finished off a masterful performance as the Twins shut out the Royals 5-0.
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0: It's time for our Twin storyline on the Menards pregame lineup card, which this evening is focused on the Twins' young hitters. Kalen Culpepper plays his 20th career game tonight, settling into what has been nearly a month as the Twins' shortstop. We ask Kalen if that rookie excitement has worn off yet and if he's settled into a more comfortable day-to-day rhythm.
26: I feel like up here in the big leagues, you have to be excited every day. You know what I mean? Yeah, the rookie assignment is kind of fluctuated a little bit just because, like, I mean, made my debut, you know, got that out of the way. Now it's time to go to work. You know, we're making a playoff push right now, so every game matters. So I can't just be, you know, nervous or anything or timid. I got to be on my toes. I got to be locked in every play. And I feel like that's kind of how Walker's going to be. We're going to be just fine. You know what I mean? We got to get our feet wet a little bit. Just got to keep working hard, keep playing our game, do what we do that got us here, and just have fun with it.
0: While Casey and Walker Jenkins may be the freshmen in the Twins lineup, Brooks Lee and Luke Keyshaw are the sophomores. Brooks says it took more than 20 games to lose the excitement.
27: I don't know. I mean, I was pretty excited for a long time. Pretty good stretch. I think when September rolled around, that's when I was really like, hey, we got to start figuring things out, and we didn't have a great September as a team, so probably shouldn't have looked that way. But I was so excited to be here, be with some guys new in spring training, and then when Wally came back shortly after I got here, it was really cool.
0: Yeah, Brooks was called up mid-season, so September was his third full month in the show. And as he said, it was not a great month for him or the team. Brooks batted 178 with just one homer during his rookie September of 2024. Keyshaw debuted early last year, and as fits his personality, he says the excitement and intensity never wear off.
28: I think it's a mindset you come with immediately, honestly. You show up and you're trying to produce every day you show up. That never changed. You're excited to be here every day, but you got a job to do at the end of the day, and I'm sure Walker's the exact same way. Like, he's ready to show up and help us win. That's the number one focus of his. If there's one thing I've learned about that guy from knowing him. Like, he's going to show up and he's going to want to produce and help this team win. So, yeah, you're excited to be here every day, though. I think it hasn't changed at all.
0: Yeah, don't be fooled by the big smiles and good looks, because as Luke said, he, Jenkins, and Culpepper definitely bring that lunch pail mentality. And while they can all keep trying to bring the same energy and excitement every day, they do have to adjust to what the pitchers are doing to try and get them out.
26: Yeah, they're definitely making a lot of adjustments. I mean, they're trying to pitch to punch us out right now. They're not really pitching the contact. And if you tend to chase a little bit, they're going to try to exploit that. So I just got to stick to my approach. Just not let them, get over me on that. Just stay confident, just understand that I can do damage. And then I belong in the lineup. And just play every day consistent. Stay healthy. Just do all those things right and let everything take care of itself.
0: Yeah, interesting observation early in that bite from KC. Pitchers trying to get him and Jenkins to chase, and that's backed up by the numbers. Culpepper is swinging 5% more than the major league average, and pitchers throwing him pitches in the zone well under 50% of the time late in his at-bats. Hopefully there's plenty in the zone for him and Jenkins to swing at tonight, because we are getting ready for the Twins to take the field, and that means that Chris and Danny are ready to go. They have the action between the Twins and Tigers next on your home for Twins baseball.
1: Being slow has its advantages. 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
1: Excellent! 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
3: This is manager Derek Shelton. The lineup card is completed, my guys are ready, and it's time for Twins baseball.
2: One not a hit high in the air to deep right field. Does Clemens have another one? He does.
4: It's high in the air down the right field line, and this ball is out of here. Brooksley has tied it up 2-2.
2: Byron lifts one high and deep to left and into the bullpen for a home run.
4: Here's 2-2 on the way. Swung on and missed, got him. Ryan, little fist bump. He strikes out the side.
2: Royce Lewis, Tapper back up the middle and through, and Royce Lewis wins it for the Minnesota Twins.
3: Twins baseball is brought to you by Target, proud partner of the Minnesota Twins. Now let's head live to the ballpark.
2: Well, good evening and

Once again, welcome to beautiful Target Field here in downtown Minneapolis as the Minnesota Twins kick off a three-game series with their division rivals from Detroit. Tigers are 63-73. They've lost 12 of 15. The Twins are 65-72. They've lost 10 of 15, but they've won five straight here at home against Detroit. As we heard in our pregame lineup card, a youth is being served on both of these rosters, and we've taken a cue from that up in the booth. When we come back, Dan Gladden will start your starting lineups, but we've gone to Waverly, Minnesota for reinforcements. 12-year-old Stellar Stoddard will provide the Twins starting lineup and hopefully spark the Twins to a Game 1 win. Stick around. The anthem, lineups, and first pitch.

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4: Hey, welcome back to Minnesota Twins Baseball as the Detroit Tigers roll into town for a 3-game matchup here. Taj Bradley on the mound, 9-6 on the year, making his 27th start. And for the Detroit Tigers, Jackson Joe making just his 5th start, 1-1 on the year. Give you the rest of the starting lineups, but first, our national anthem.

0: That is Ashley Lalonde with our national anthem. Here is the starting lineup for A.J. Hinch's Detroit Tigers. Gleyber Torres, he'll lead off and be at second base. Cole Keith, he'll bat second. Batting third at shortstop, Kevin McGonigal. Dylan Dingler, he'll catch, bat fourth. Brett Callahan, he'll bat fifth and play left field. Zach McKinstry, bat sixth, he'll be in right field. Spencer Torkelson, he's going to bat seventh, play first base. Max Clark, good one, he's in center field, batting eighth. And Hao-Yu Lee will be at third base. He's going to bat ninth on the mound. Making his fifth start will be Jackson Jobe. For the Minnesota Twins starting lineup, we have a special guest, Stellar Stoddard, 12-year-old from Waverly. Take it out. Let's hear the Twins starting lineup.
1: Batting leadoff right fielder Luke Keyshaw. Batting second, third baseman Brooks Lee. Batting third, second baseman Cody Clemens. Batting cleanup catcher Ryan Jeffers. Ryan Jeffers is the Twins cleanup hitter, brought to you by Marsden, your hometown cleaning team, keeping Target Field a world-class facility for 17 years and running. Thank you, Marsden. Batting fifth, designated hitter Josh Bell. And batting sixth, left fielder Trevor Larnach. Batting eighth, seventh, first baseman Royce Lewis. Batting eighth, shortstop Kalen Culpepper. Batting ninth, Walker Jenkins, center fielder. And starting off on the mound for the Twins, Taj Bradley.
2: That sounds like a winning lineup to me. Stoddard. Stella, you got to stick around with us as Taj warms up a little bit here. Now, you're from Waverly. Is it true the first day of school is tomorrow?
1: Yes.
2: So when they ask you how you spent your summer vacation, can you tell them?
0: Doing the Twins lineup?
1: Yep.
0: What grade are you going in?
1: Seventh.
0: Seventh grade.
2: And you're a ball player?
1: Yeah.
2: All right, what's your favorite position?
1: Third.
2: Oh, you're like a Brooks Lee, future Brooks Lee?
1: Yep.
2: Switch hitter?
1: Nope.
2: It's not too late to try.
0: You're playing some football too right now, right?
1: Yeah.
0: A little bit. And what position you play? Are you the star?
1: Linebacker and quarterback.
0: Oh, boy.
2: Ooh, which you like better?
0: He's good and tough.
2: Hitting people or throwing touchdowns?
1: Linebacker.
2: Yeah, I think I had a sense of that. You guys got a good club this year?
1: Yeah.
2: All right. You already practicing?
1: No.
2: No, that gets going tomorrow, huh? All right. First day of school. We appreciate you breaking
0: in. Good luck to you in school.
2: Yeah, breaking in the lineup for us here as you get ready to school. Thanks for stopping by. And, hey, tell your grandma Tammy we appreciate her.
1: All right.
0: Thanks a lot.
2: Thanks, Taylor.
1: Yep.
2: Taj Bradley is ready to roll. He's facing Gleyber Torres, and Taj Bradley kicks high and lets one rip, and the first pitch is fouled away deep down the right field line, and we're underway with baseball here at Target Field. Nothing and one to Gleyber Torres, the Tiger leadoff batter. It's the first of three, Twins and Tigers. Twins swept the Tigers here in a four-game set early this year, as this one is fouled away again by Torres. He's never shy, and the count is 0-2. Home plate umpire tonight, Jeremy Rehak. Adam Beck, the umpire at first. Dan Iasonia has the umpiring duties at second. Brock Ballew, the third base umpire. 0-2 on the way, and that's up and in. One ball, two strikes. Danny, it's a different-looking Tigers club. Obviously, no Tarek Skubal, no Casey Mize. Riley Green is on the IL. He has a hamstring strain, could return as early as tomorrow as the pitch fouled away, and they have a different look. They're playing hard, but they've stumbled a little bit of late.
0: You know, and they kind of point to the Riley Green injury that really kind of the offense kind of went dormant a little bit. But still, you've got some young players out here. They like what they have on the field. And, yes, you talked about Skubal and Mize being traded, two of their top pitchers in this staff for the Detroit Tigers. But they feel that they have been playing a little bit better.
2: Pitch on the way, 1-2, and that's fouled straight down into the dirt. They had a surge right after the trade.
0: Yes.
2: But as you said, Green being gone really hurts this club. They're averaging only 3 runs a game without him. And when you lose a top-flight player like that, the other guys need to step up, and they've kind of all slumped at the same time as a pitch dropped right in the bucket for a called strike 3. Torres took a look at that big Taj Bradley curveball, and he heads back to the dugout. And here's one of those guys, Cole Keith, who is 0 for his last 12. McGonigal, who has been brilliant all year, is sub 200 with

0: out Green. Dylan Dingler hitting a .117 since Riley Green got hurt, so they have really missed Green. Colt Keith DHing. Young left-handed stick takes high, one ball, no strikes. Beautiful night here in downtown Minneapolis. Blue skies, some white clouds up overhead as Bradley delivers a curveball swung through in the count 1-1. Twins are 5-2 against the Tigers this year. They'll see them three games here and then three in Detroit next week. Two wins in that bunch, and they win the season series. It's a pitch fouled away 1-2, but you'll need more than two wins for a tiebreaker to matter. Twins need to put some hay in the barn here with, again, 12 in a row still against the Central after taking just one of three against the White Sox.
1: You know, Chris, Detroit just got them playing Tampa Bay, first-place club. Also, the Los Angeles Dodgers, they won two of the four games against those guys. So they're playing good competitive baseball, good teams.
0: Pitch low and the count 2-2.
1: So with that being said, they've lost 12 of their last 15 games. They've lost last five series, which prior to that, they had won, I think, six or seven series in a row. And coming into Minnesota, they've lost five in a row here in Minnesota.
0: Two balls and two strikes here to Colt Keith. And the pitch on the way swung through and he struck him out. So Keith strikes out, and there are two quick outs for McGonigal. And we talked about Max Clark and Walker Jenkins and Kalen Culpepper. Great pregame feature from John Vitas. Hard to remember that this kid's only 22 years of age. He made the club out of camp because he just hit his way onto the roster, and all he's done is be absolutely brilliant in all-star rookie season for McGonigal. Pitch taken for a strike, 0-1.
1: Yeah, one of the nice-looking players that the Tigers have, and it's so refreshing to reward a young player because the eye test, this kid can handle it. He's batting third in this Tiger lineup.
0: 0-1 pitch, and he looks at a pitch wide, and the count is 1-1. There is very little that Kevin McGonigal doesn't do well. He hits .276, 24 doubles, 14 homers. He's driven in 58, walked 81 times, stolen 12 bases. And he cues one to third, where it's gloved by a leaping Brooks Lee. Brooks Lee was played off the line near short, timed his leap perfectly, and Brooks steals a hit from McGonigal. It's a 1-2-3 top half of the first inning for Taj Bradley and the Minnesota Twins. So a great start to this one for the Twins. We'll keep it right here. Remind everybody, you can't spell triple without trip. Today's contestant in quick trips around the bases, Eric Lee from Rochester. So we've got two third basemen whose last name is Lee, and now we've got Eric Lee, our contestant. He's from Rochester. If a twin hits a triple, Eric, you win $900, compliments of Hershey's. See your neighborhood quick trip for details. It would be fitting if Eric Lee won $900 because
1: Brooks Lee hits the triple.
0: Hit a triple.
1: Also, enjoy Sunday fun day here at Target Field with free ice cream. 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And also, you get to run the bases after the ballgame. There are just two Sundays remaining. 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
0: Hard to believe there's only two Sundays at Target Field left in this season. Austin Wells is on Target, the Yankee catcher, 2-for-2, two homers, drove in five as New York throttled the Red Sox 16-1 at Yankee Stadium. The Yankees now will hold the tiebreaker over the Red Sox. That could mean home field advantage in the wild card round. It's brought to you by Target, proud partner of the Minnesota Twins. Well, Jackson Job is a high-end arm, third overall pick out of Heritage Hall School in Oklahoma City as a high schooler back in 2021. 6'2", 190, looks the part. 24 years of age, he debuted at 22, appeared in two games in the 2024 season. He went 4-1 in 2025, and then after 10 starts, he blew out his elbow in June. Had Tommy John surgery in June of 2025, and he's back now. This will be his fifth game back, 1-1 with a very respectable 3.13 ERA. He's still trying to find his pre-surgery form. That's understandable. But this is an attack-minded young right-hander who is already talking about adding a cutter to his repertoire once he irons things out and feels that he's back up to pre-surgery levels. Throws hard, and he faces Luke Keyshaw. First pitch to Keyshaw is wide, one ball, no strikes. Think about the draft that produced Jenkins, Clark, Keyshaw, and McGonigal. One ball and no strikes. as Job delivers, and this one hammered into the left field corner for Keyshaw. That's going to be a fair ball. Bounce up against the fence. Keyshaw spins around first base. He's headed for second. He'll slide in feet first with a leadoff double off of Jackson Job. Great start from Keyshaw. He is an exciting player at the top of the order, Danny. A real tone setter in the number one spot.
1: And he has been doing nothing but getting on base, extra base hits. Tried to throw the cutter in on him right there, and Keyshaw turned on it. But, yes, it's been a real kind of plus for Keyshaw in that how he's taken off. And he's batted almost everywhere in this lineup this year. He started the season number three, but now that's his best position right there.
0: Yeah, they moved him into the leadoff spot, and now Brooks has been batting second against righties as he fouls this one away. Third base side, get into the seats, it will, a foul ball.
1: Chris, I want to go back to the draft. You were talking about all those players. Wouldn't you say that there's certain years that there's more talent in the draft maybe than other times? You always ask the scouts and general managers, you know, how's the draft? Well, it's limited. It's more pitcher heavy, or it's, you know, more high school heavy at the time.
0: Yeah, that draft was awesome. A guy by the name of Paul Skeens went number one. He's okay as the 0-1 is up and away to Lee. One ball, one strike. Now, we were looking at, I think, 10 of the first 12 picks already in the big leagues and having success. That's guys like Wyatt Langford, Jacob Wilson, Rhett Lauder, Nolan Schanuel. Pretty good draft. He's the 1-1 to Brooks. Brooks takes down and in. Two balls and a strike. I think Brooks Lee has been a huge beneficiary of the Keyshaw surge at the top of the order against righties. Brooks up in that number two spot. And he has been spending a lot of time chasing Luke Keyshaw home. Lee has driven in 73, 22 homers. Still just a young player in his own right. A little tapper to the right side. Job off the mound to grab it. Just flips it sideways to first. It'll be a productive out. Out number one, sending Keyshaw down to third base. And he'll be 90 feet away for a guy who debuted as a Tiger in Cody Clemens. Cody Clemens has driven in 67. He's third on the club in runs batted in. Like Brooks, 22 home runs. And the Tiger infield will play in here in the bottom of the first with a runner at third and just one out. And the first pitch to Cody is down and in. One ball, no strikes. Twins picked up three runs in the first inning yesterday. They picked up a run in the first inning the day prior to that. A leadoff double from Keyshaw. Three in the first inning to start the homestand. So three straight days they've had first inning runs. The 1-0 is hit high in the air to right field. McKinstry drifting back. It'll stay in the park, but plenty deep enough. McKinstry makes the catch. Keyshaw tags up. He will score. Get him over. Get him in. The leadoff double turned into a 1-0 Twins lead. I saw Josh Bell do that the other day, and Cody Clemens, professional at bat. Twins lead at 1-0 here for Bradley, and the hitter is Ryan Jeffers.
1: Chris, I'm a firm believer that Brooks Lee should get half an RBI right there. Like you said, a productive out. And give him a half a ribby on that.
0: The old hockey assist.
1: You know, that's the old leadoff double. Move him over. Like you said, get him in.
0: Swing and miss by Jeffers, 0-1. Remember Gene Mauch used to get a lot of heat because he would bunt early in games?
1: Yeah.
0: And Gene Mauch would respond by saying, what's our record when we score first? And they'd look it up, and like this year, they're 40-27. Okay, that's pretty good. 13 games over 500. He said, that run's pretty good in the first inning, isn't it? As pitch wide, it's 1-1.
1: But also what goes into play there is your personnel.
0: Yeah, who do you have?
1: Yeah, who do you have?
0: 1-1 is down and away. It's 2-1.
1: You talked about a slider here and the ineffectiveness of it and the inability to maybe throw it consistently for a strike, and he's shown it right here early in this game, laboring to get the slider for a strike.
0: It hasn't been able to use it as a finish pitch. As the 2-1 swung on a miss, there's a really good slider. And the count is 2-2 on the swinging miss. But on his slider this year, teams are hitting 308. He does not have a strikeout, and the whiff percentage is 16%. His changeup has been pretty good, and his curveball, major velo drop-off, about 12 miles per hour between the fastball and the off-speed. But there it is again, the slider 2-2. Danny's non-competitive, 3-2.
1: No, the one he threw prior to that, that was a good 2 feet out off the plate, and just Jeffers took a hack at it anyway.
0: 1-0, bottom of the first. Job, high leg kick in the pitch. Checked that. Did he go? He did. There's your first strikeout of the year on a slider for Jackson Job. It wasn't close to the plate, but Jeffers just couldn't help himself. Twins do pick up a run as they cash in Keyshaw's leadoff double. We've played 1-0 Twins on your home for Twins baseball.
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0: Dylan Dingler in the box. Dingler, the catcher, an all-star, takes in one ball, no strikes. We mentioned the impact of Riley Green's absence in this lineup. Since Green's been out, Dingler, a .117 with just one extra base hit. As he hits this ball high in the air to shallow right, Lewis retreats. Keyshaw coming in. Clemens over. Clemens is the one who calls everybody off and makes the catch as he races up against the wall. So a foul ball pop up to the second baseman, Clemens, who ran a long way to get it.
1: Well, he ran a long way, but also Keyshaw was getting in there, and I like the fact that he called it early to eliminate Keyshaw to kind of come in on the play.
0: So Dingler, who again is one of the most productive backstops in all of baseball, continues to fight it. Here's Brett Callahan, 24-year-old rookie, no batting gloves, bats left-handed. And the first pitch fouled off his own foot, and it's 0-1. Just his 12th big league game. Tripled in his first game, became just the seventh Tiger ever to triple in his first major league game. 13th round pick out of St. Joe's in Philadelphia. Pitch on the way is down, and the count is 1-1. In 11 games, he has 7 hits, 1 double, 1 triple, 1 homer. Playing in left field tonight. Bradley delivers, and Callahan slices it away, foul 1-2. Look at his AAA numbers. 12 homers, not a ton. 29 stolen bases, pretty good number.
1: Mm-hmm.
0: So you can infer that, you know, maybe gap power can run a little bit. Has played his way all the way to the big leagues from the 13th round. He swings and misses, and down he goes on strikes. They don't have splitters like that at St. Joe's. That is a devastating pitch from Bradley. And that's his third strikeout, 5 batters in. Here's Zach McKinstry. McKinstry, another guy fighting it in Green's absence. He's 0 for his last 15. It's like Riley Green came out of the lineup, Danny, and the whole thing fell apart.
1: Yeah, he took everybody with him, huh?
0: He could be back as early as tomorrow. He was in the clubhouse today, did some pregame work. Good player. Pitch to McKinstry, taken for a strike, 0-1. Zach, a versatile guy. He'll play all over the diamond, short, third, the outfield. Can run a little bit, some pull pop. Bats left-handed. And he checks his swing at a pitch. Did he go? Yes, says Brock Ballew at third base, 0-2. Top of the second, 1-0 Twins. Bradley has that rhythm going early. And this one swung on a miss, and down goes McKinstry.

0: Go the Tigers. Four strikeouts, a six up, six down start for Taj Bradley. We played 1.5 at Target Field. Twins trying to add to a 1-0 lead when we return on your home for Twins Baseball.
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0: Josh Bell takes a look at the first pitch from Jackson Jobe. It's a strike, and the count is 0-1, heater at 95. Tarik Skubal now a Dodger, Casey Mize a Padre, but the cupboard far from bare for the Tigers as Bell pops one off his hands near third. Lee back underneath it and makes the catch. Then Bell pops out one away for Larnick. Boy, and this young man in Jackson Jobe, obviously a guy they think the world of, third overall pick off of Tommy John here. He's still only 24. We'll see Troy Melton tomorrow. He's been outstanding. So Tigers, they've still got some arms there, Danny, and they still think they've got the arms to either make things difficult on people down the stretch this year, but certainly to stay in the hunt next season.
7: Yeah, they feel their bullpen are kind of a weak link right now.
0: Larnick takes a pitch for a strike, and on that note, knowing that they're going to be a little careful with Jobe, do you try to run that pitch count up a little bit and get into the bullpen tonight?
7: Well, I think that, you know, Jobe's probably it's the quality of his pitches and how competitive he is to the pitch count going to come into play.
0: Pitch just high to Larnick. He didn't go in the count 1-1. I think he's had 86 pitches each of his last two starts, and he's been pretty efficient. You can certainly see that Jackson Jobe knows what he's doing on the mound. He's got great body presence out there, mound presence. Works quickly, and he misses down and in, and the count 2-1. Just his fifth game back in the big leagues after Tommy John surgery.
7: His slider has to be able to play. Because they say his fastball, he's 94, he can touch 97, but he gets hit.
0: 2-1, pulled sharply foul up the first base line. There's the slider. It's 2-2. Now, that fastball before the injury, that was his bread and butter, and he could throw it by you. And I would think just the nature of an elbow injury, it feels natural that a slider would be one of the last pitches to really come back.
7: Well, when you come off an injury like that, it's the fear factor that every time I throw a pitch, is it going to go? And you got to get past that mentally.
0: 2-2 nearly clips Larnick down and in. That's the changeup. He overcooked it 3-2. Throws that changeup hard at about 88. Lewis is on deck. One out. Twins up 1-0. Beautiful early evening as Larnick swings and misses. That was the curveball. And down goes Trevor Larnick. Second strikeout. For Jobe, let's take 10 quick seconds for station identification on your home for Twins Baseball.
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0: 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He's had a good year against Tiger pitching.